Our number, 877-381-3811. Hello, 877-381-3811. We put our foot down on the gas pedal and off we go. Welcome to the program. I'm very, very pleased you're here. Thank you. We don't always do this, but there was actually some rather fascinating comments by the President of the United States in the Oval Office earlier today. And he's asked a very good question by Peter Ducey. Now, as you know, in this audience, here and on Fox, and wherever I'm a guest, I keep pushing the idea, the Reagan doctrine, that we arm the Iranian people. Now, there are people who are risk-averse. Some of them are online, and they have very significant backgrounds, and I'm sure some are in the government. But what if this happens, and this happens, and that happens, and this happens? Excuse me. You know, in the middle of a war, you can't conclude with certainty what is or is not going to happen. But you fight to win, okay? And that's what the president's doing with this economic, crushing economic, basically attack against the enemy. And that's why we had 100 military sites hit yesterday militarily. But my own view is, since we are not going to send ground troops, nor do I support that. There are ground troops here. They're called the Iranian people. And they're ready to rise up, and they want to be armed. Now's the time. And it's the president who's brought us to this point, with the economy in a shambles. And I'm sure there are police there, army there, maybe even some IRGC there. They're not getting their salaries. They're not getting paid, or they're not getting the things that they need. Now, the big dogs, they get whatever they want, of course. But I'm not talking about them. So if we're going to arm and train these people, I hope we're not too late, but I hope maybe we're doing it. We just don't know about it. But it's something I've been pushing a lot. As you can see, once we push some things here in radio, or I push them on my Fox show, they get into the bloodstream of the media, just like the data centers, when I took the position on the data centers over the weekend, and now you

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0: position in the military, the Democrats would not give them one vote. What do you think of that, Peter? You know it's true. Now you could also look over there, Andrew Jackson, Thomas Jefferson, Ronald Reagan, Monroe Doctrine. That's the Monroe Doctrine, as opposed to the Donroe Doctrine. But I could take those three, Lincoln, Ulysses S. Grant, George Washington, and if I put them up in this modern era, they would get no Democrat support.
1: I think he's right about that. He accused Lincoln of being a warmonger. By the way, do you know a lot of the people in the woke right don't like Lincoln, Mr. Producer? Did you know that? They attack him as a dictator. Oh, you got to hear these Carlson types. Some of them are professors, libertarian, radical libertarian nut jobs. I'm not against libertarianism generally, but the radical libertarians sound like Marxists to me. They hate Lincoln. Excuse me, cholera. They hate Lincoln. They hate Grant. They hate them both. They hate all these guys, Andrew Jackson. But the woke right particularly hates Lincoln, just so you folks know. Why? Because some of them are white supremacists. That's why. Let's be honest. Some of them are. I love it now we have some conservatives, pseudo-conservatives, but nonetheless, who are out there saying, you know, AOC, don't underestimate her. Now, what did I just finish saying, Mr. Producer? Don't underestimate anybody. So who's underestimating her? I'm just curious. Now, she's a ding-a-ling. There's no question about it. She's got the IQ of a kumquat. We understand that. She's a commie. We understand that. But more the reason not to underestimate her. Because she represents certain people, right? Stupid people who are communists and are ding-dongs. We got that. And apparently there's enough of them that we need to be watchful for this. In the most cases, we call them Democrats, but not all Democrats are this way. Just most modern Democrats, and certainly those in power, no question about that. With like a handful of exceptions, and by handful, I mean like on one hand. But there she is, and she acts like a regular person, don't you know, when she's walking and they put a microphone in her face and she's smiling and she's commenting. Good God, are you telling me this is how we're going to determine presidents in the future? You know who's been grooming her from the moment she won her primary in New York City? The media. The media have been promoting this person who has no resume, no experience, no substance, low IQ, and is a commie. They've been promoting her since she won that primary, unexpectedly. Where is she, Mr. Producer? In the Bronx area? In the Bronx. Was she your congresswoman at one point? Well, I was going to say, no wonder you got the hell out of there. But nonetheless, and she puts out these videos that are stupid, too. But do I underestimate her? No. Do I underestimate any of them? No. Do I think she can be beaten? 100%. 100%. So here she is with the reporters. They're walking along the street, I believe, right, Rich? Something like that? Right outside Capitol Hill, where the intrepid investigative reporter, they're there, asking tough questions. Basically, they're starstruck. They're starstruck by the very politicians they created and promoted. Oh, look, there's Aya. Let's go chat with her. Cut five, go.
2: Congresswoman, in New York City next week, one week from today, the UN General Assembly will start, and Benjamin Netanyahu is expecting to attend.
1: Can we stop one minute for a second? Do you know the kind of mass murdering butchers who are coming to the UN next week? And it is endless with Netanyahu and Israel and Israel and Netanyahu.

0: I mean, it is sick. The obsession of the media. Now, this guy may be a puny. He may be a nothing with a nothing outlet. Who knows? But it just shows you how sick things have gotten. You know, Benjamin Netanyahu is coming. Yeah, that's right. Benjamin Netanyahu's coming. And, you know, the International Criminal Court, which has been completely exposed as completely corrupt. But it doesn't matter. I'm with the press. And we want to know about what she thinks about Benjamin Netanyahu. Now, is that a tough question for her? Is it? Seriously? No, of course not. And that's par for the course. She and her ilk, left-wing Democrats, get these softballs. Go ahead.
1: On U.S. soil.
2: I mean, I believe that he's been, I mean, the latest development now from the ICC is what he's been indicted. He's wanted by the ICC. I think that what we should be doing is...
0: Now, let's hold on a minute. He's been indicted by the ICC. He's wanted by the ICC. What does she mean, wanted by the ICC? There's been no trial. Nothing of the sort. Israel doesn't even accept the ICC for obvious reasons, because that haven, that paradise, South Africa, working with some other countries and terror groups, filed the complaint. And by the way, we reject the ICC. The Secretary of State has called it what it is, a poisonous operation. And the prosecutor who was involved in this, they basically fired his ass because why? Because he was molesting a woman or some such thing. You know, something like that, which I guess if you're a lefty is okay. Go ahead.
2: Alignment with the findings of the International Criminal Court, if there's a warrant out, then there's a warrant out. And
1: so should he be arrested when he steps on U.S. soil?
2: If there is
0: here's
2: a
0: warrant... Here's my question to you, AOC. Can he be arrested while he's on U.S. soil? I mean, after all, does the city have the power to arrest a foreign leader? No. But he asked the question anyway, which tells me he's an advocate. And she's mumbling around, and that's the answer. The answer, if she had two brain cells to rub together, would be, young man, we don't have the authority to arrest him. No, but that's complicated. You see, she can't say that. She's not going to say it. Go ahead.
2: The United States, shamefully, is not a signatory onto the ICC.
0: Why shamefully? You see, this is what the globalists really don't understand. This is what, when you hear these morons or when you see them online say, what are you, globalist? Because you're involved in international economic activity. That's not what a globalist is, morons. Whether you have the woke right, whether you have the Marxist Islamist left, that's not what a globalist is. A globalist is this, right here, where you're surrendering American sovereignty to a phony international criminal court that is not in our Constitution, that does not have the consent of we the people, that in fact has foreign judges, foreign prosecutors, making decisions about our sovereignty, our president, our vice president, our Secretary of Defense and Secretary of War, and our soldiers. And according to her, it's a disgrace. Why? Because she has an IQ of a cucumber. That's why. And she's a radical nut job. Have I straightened this out, Mr. Producer? Go ahead.
2: Should be. We, the United States, should be.
0: Shut up, you idiot. I'll be right back.
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11: 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Reuters Institute says we're now one of the top news brands in the nation. 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

0: you think about it a second. If a foreign prosecutor in a foreign court with judges made up of foreign countries had jurisdiction over you, what would you make of that? To have jurisdiction over the president of the United States and the vice president and the cabinet members, over generals and admirals and all of our military personnel, and we have this watch your mouth. You have her saying that it's a disgrace or it's shameless that we haven't conferred authority to them. See, this is globalism. Trading with another country is not globalism. God, the IQ level of these critics is just so low. And most of them are very wealthy trading with, you know, like Middle East countries. You must be a globalist. All right, well, we're doing cyber over here with Qatar. Excuse me? Now, 99.9% of us don't do that. And if you favor international trade, as I do, you're a globalist. It's not possible. We need to sell things overseas, and we need to buy things from overseas where we have gaps, and we need to be free to do either. We need to be free to do either. And there's nothing wrong with it. Nothing at all wrong with it. Ladies and gentlemen, can I ask you a question, by the way? May I ask you a question? Anybody here go to Walmart? You ever go to Walmart, Mr. Producer? You were there yesterday. I go there, too. Now, why do you go to Walmart, may I ask? Looking for good prices, right? How about Costco? Anybody have a Costco card? I have one of those. Do you have one of those, Mr. Producer? I mean, the hot dogs alone, but nonetheless, why do you go to Costco? Because, at least theoretically, but in truth, the prices are lower, right? They're lower. And even you use coupons when you buy things? Of course. Why? I don't, because I'm lazy. But other people do, because they want a deal. Do you look for sales? Doesn't everybody? What do you do on Black Friday? Some of you stay home, but many of you go, why? Because you're looking for sales. What are you looking for, basically? Any of you go to Marshall's? You ever go to Marshall's, Mr. Producer? If you're married, you go to Marshall's, trust me. Yeah. How about some of these other sites? You go to these places. Why do you go? You want a cheaper price, right? Less expensive. What if some of those things are made overseas? Tell me the truth. Do you still buy them? Do you buy Nikes? Do you buy sneakers that are made overseas? Now you do. Even the most patriotic Americans do from time to time, right? Including food from overseas. You know, orchids and so forth, they come from overseas. There's no avoiding it. Well, then we're all globalists, aren't we? No, that's not what globalism means. Globalism means this, surrendering our sovereignty to some crap kangaroo court. I'll be right back.
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0: And oh, did he dick with them? Sorry for the frank talk. 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

0: Beer Runner Radio. He's Eric Carlin. I'm Gary McNamara. We'll have one of the other witnesses, a mother whose child was, again, permanently disabled, again, in a hit and run by an illegal immigrant testifying. She was also furious, but there's no compassion from Democrats at all. They don't care about American citizens.
1: No, they don't. KMJ.
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0: Beer Run Radio. He's Eric Cronin. I'm Gary McNamara. Yeah, so, you know, you talk about the sense of entitlement and, you know, in a society of complete and total abundance where everything is almost, when you think about it and how we've advanced in the last, and I can look at my dad's life. He's 100 years old. I can look back at what they had at 100 years ago, what we have now. You've got abundance, which then turns into a sense of entitlement that everything should just naturally happen, to complete rage if every one of your wants and needs is not taken care of.
1: Right.
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0: Beer Radio Radio. He is Eric Carly, and I'm Gary McNamara. We'll have one of the other witnesses, a mother whose child was, again, permanently disabled, again, in a hit and run by an illegal immigrant, testifying. She was also furious, but there's no compassion from Democrats at all. They don't care about American citizens.
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0: It's 21 after. America in the Morning continues. Wall Street had its first positive day of September on Wednesday, breaking a three trading day losing streak as both the oil and the U.S. bond markets steadied following 2 days of gains. Two of the biggest tech names in the nation were featured at the G20 summit in North Carolina, where Meta's Mark Zuckerberg and Tesla's Elon Musk discussed the future of AI and its impact on the global economy to the world financial leaders in attendance. Zuckerberg told the group he expects AI to dramatically lower the cost of starting a business. Ed Donahue has a recap of Wall Street.
1: I'm Ed Donahue with the AP Markets Report. Gains by big tech and some relative stability in oil prices gave the markets a boost. The Dow Jones Industrial Average rose 0.6% or 295 points. The S&P 500 and the NASDAQ Composite both gained 0.5%. The markets have been under pressure from rising oil prices and a bond market sell-off. The boost from tech was led by Dell Technologies, jumping more than 15% for the biggest gain among S&P 500 stocks after delivering strong second quarter profits. Palo Alto Networks also reported quarterly results.

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1: Thank you very much, Randy. Now let's find out from Kevin Musso how things are looking when it comes to your weather forecast on this Thursday.
2: September on the mild side. How about that? Sunshine, pleasant conditions, breezy in the afternoon, mid and upper 80s. Not much variation for Friday, Saturday, or Sunday, except in the mountains. A thunderstorm could be happening at higher elevations, especially over the southern Sierra. And next week, low 90s. It's a dry forecast for the valley, and today's high, 86. For KMJ and ABC 30, I'm Chief Meteorologist Kevin Musso.
1: And right now in Fresno, we're looking at a current temperature of 63 degrees. And coming up in about 10 minutes from now here on the KMJ Ag Report, we'll have your

Kevin, right now 62 degrees here in Fresno. Just a beautiful morning. When you step outside your door, boy, you're going to really like what it feels like outside. Coming up on 619, we're going to head back to Randy in 2 minutes.

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7: Here is today's Daily Buzz question. No jail time, 5-year license suspension. Is that enough punishment for Tiger Woods? 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Back to Randy at the news desk.
8: Thank you, Christopher. Good morning, everybody. Gloria Steinem, the most visible symbol and potent voice of the U.S. women's movement in the 60s and 70s, and fierce advocate for feminist causes for the rest of her life, has died at age 92. With her trademark streaked straight hair parted down the middle and large aviator glasses, Steinem co-founder of Ms. Magazine, was a hugely recognizable presence wherever she went. And she went everywhere, from college campuses to community centers to rallies and marches.
9: Just this march in Washington today required 1,000 more buses than the entire inauguration. 1,000 more buses.
8: According to her and her foundation's social media pages, she died yesterday at her home in New York City. PG&E says it's delaying planned work due to what it calls a lack of action by state lawmakers over wildfire liability.
10: Pacific Gas and Electric Company says it will defer billions of dollars in planned work after state legislators killed a controversial bill that would have limited the amount of money people could seek from utility companies whose equipment started wildfires. PG&E serves about 16 million people in California. Fire officials in Los Angeles County say last year's deadly Eaton fire was caused by an idle transmission tower owned by Edison International, a different utility company. Consumer advocacy

0: And now, the Mental Health Minute with Kingsview CEO Amanda Nugent-Devine.
1: I firmly believe every person has a God-given purpose. 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Bottom line, purpose doesn't just give life meaning. 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
5: Thank you, Christopher. Good morning, everybody. Iranian hackers are threatening cyber attacks against U.S. infrastructure. Fox's Lucas Tomlinson has the details.
6: It's not just U.S. forces in the Middle East under fire, but utilities right here in the United States. An Iranian hacking group posting the following warning, quote, soon the United States will witness unexpected and critical events in the energy, water, and telecommunications industries. The threats and attempted hacks from Iran or its proxies elsewhere have the attention of top lawmakers on Capitol Hill. Last month, the U.S. Cybersecurity and Infrastructure Agency, CISA, warned Iranian hackers have targeted over 100 water systems across seven states, causing loss of water pressure and flooding. Iran has grown closer to Russia, China, and North Korea in recent years. One cyber expert says defenses must be strengthened to thwart this new style of 21st century warfare.
5: The U.S. has ramped up its bombing campaign on Iran in the past week, following numerous attacks on ships in the Strait of Hormuz. A shooting inside a Minneapolis apartment building ends with the shooter dying from a self-inflicted gunshot wound yesterday. Two victims were killed and at least five people were wounded, including two police officers. Fox's Chanley Painter has the details.
7: The gunfire erupted just south of the Minneapolis Convention Center in a high-rise apartment building that has a history of violence, triggering a massive police response. Officers got to the scene in less than 2 minutes. Also during the response, four officers experienced adverse effects after being exposed to an unknown airborne substance, while two more officers were hurt when their squad car was involved in a crash while responding to the scene.
5: The motive is still under investigation. Minnesota Governor Tim Walz on X sending his condolences and saying they are, quote, keeping all of the victims in our prayers, end quote. 7:22 here on Fresno's Morning News. It's a new season of the celebrities showing off their stuff on the dance floor.
8: Get those tassel dresses ready. Dancing with the Stars is returning for season 35. 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This year's cast includes Jenna Dewan and Harry Shum Jr. Both stars have extensive dance backgrounds. Dewan began her career as a backup dancer for Janet Jackson and has hosted World of Dance and Flirty Dancing. Shum Jr. has performed as a backup dancer for Beyonce, Alicia Keys, Jennifer Lopez, and Mariah Carey. Dancing with the Stars kicks off with a live two-night premiere September 15th and 16th on ABC and Disney Plus. Michelle Pulino, Fox News.
5: Wow, two nights of this?
9: Two nights.
5: I guess they're trying to let everybody know who the stars are.
9: Yeah, and you know, going on this theme of are they really stars, those first two names, backup dancers, listen, nothing against them. I'm sure they're fantastic. But people generally, the casual viewers, tune in to see stars. Mm-hmm. Not backup dancers.
5: Okay, I got a couple of tidbits for you. The youngest winner on Dancing with the Stars, gymnast Lori Hernandez.
9: Okay.
5: She won at the age of 16 with Valentin Chimerkowski. Okay. Yeah. And the oldest winner, 51 at the age of 51.
9: Emmett.
5: Of course, a little older. Nope. Donny Osmond.
9: Yeah. I remember seeing some video. He did a nice job. Good. He was real good. Yeah.
10: On the first season, we had people like Evander Holyfield on there and people going, he can't do it. And he did some really amazing things. But I just think if you go back,

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7: 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We're talking about this just impassioned speech given by a father whose daughter was paralyzed, disabled after an illegal immigrant caused a car accident. And, you know, talking before a House subcommittee, essentially saying to Democrats, I don't accept your sympathies. I reject your sympathies. You only say this in front of the cameras. You don't say it when the cameras are off. And I don't believe you. 490-5858. Let's take another phone call here. Danny, you're on KMJ.
8: Hi. How you doing? 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To where they're glad that this is happening, the Democrats. Well, what it is they want to see this country fail. 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
3: Well, guess who died? Guess who passed away? Should we say passed away? We try to be compassionate here. We do a lot of, national figures, international figures pass away, and we do a retrospective. I think I was here when the Pope died. I think I was here. I was here when Jimmy Carter died. You remember that one? I was trying to be nice and you blew up the phones and said, no, he sucked. All right. I mean, I agree, but I mean, the guy just died. Welcome back. It's Clint in for Ray. 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Gloria Steinem is dead. Yesterday, she was 92 years old. She passed away, surrounded by friends and loved ones. And I think it's a big deal. She died at her home in Manhattan yesterday at the age of 92. We'll open the phone lines. I always like to hear when you call in and you have memories of somebody. I don't know if you have a memory of Gloria Steinem, if you ever personally interacted with her. I mean, the Ray Appleton Show and all KMJ programming. 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